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Dolly Parton died after a brief battle with cancer. That's, oh man, that's crazy right there. She died at the age of 80. And I'll tell you, Dolly Parton, she wrote a lot of songs.

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something about a conservative regular girl that still can be thorough as don't need you. 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Mistakenly, nobody been in a bag, but how many bodies done been in her bag?

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1: I don't need to hear anything from anybody. There's too much riding on my mind being locked in. Play offense, not defense. If you play hard and you play the game right, nobody really gets on you. They're going to boo you here and there, but if you show them that you care and that you're playing hard, that's what you need to do. Just play the game one way. You hit a ball in the gap, run. Boom, coming in hot.
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1: 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But I just wanted to know, do you know somebody named? 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

0: Yeah, what a great way to close out a show. October London, Silent Treatment. Hey, I'm Stevie Bird. That's going to wrap it up for me. It's been a pleasure doing it for you. Hope y'all enjoyed it as much as I enjoyed being here. Tomorrow morning, 6 a.m., Ricky Smiley. I'll talk to you tomorrow night at 7. I love you, Charleston. Good night.
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0: 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Labor Day weekend, September 4th through the 6th at the Gilliard, 95 Calhoun Street. 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Saturday, September 5th, it's Peter White and Anthony Hamilton. 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

0: Magic 107.3 and Closing the Gap celebrate the 21st anniversary of the Low Country Jazz Fest. Labor Day weekend, September 4th through the 6th at the Gilliard, 95 Calhoun Street. 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
3: A better life with Dr. Sanjay Gupta.
4: What's one of the most important parts of a kid's school day? Could it be recess? Well, for the first time in 13 years, the American Academy of Pediatrics has updated its guidance on recess. Unstructured playtime isn't a frill. It's essential for kids' health, even their grades. The science makes sense here. Young brains need breaks between bouts of learning to actually lock in what they've absorbed. Recess also gets kids moving, which matters when about 1 in 5 American children has obesity. It also gives them a chance to build friendships and build confidence. Here's what surprised me. The authors of this updated policy statement said recess should never be taken away as a punishment because the kids who lose it are often the ones who need it the most. Older kids need it as well for their bodies and their brains. I'm Dr. Sanjay Gupta, helping you live a better life.
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1: The song just simply says, if he doesn't do anything else, he's already done enough. Bishop Brown wrote this song for me. 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
3: 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Let's welcome Pastor Mike Todd, the senior pastor of Transformation Church in Tulsa, Oklahoma. Good morning, Pastor Todd.
4: What's going on, Ricky? And good morning to the Ricky Smiley Morning Show family. My name is Pastor Michael Todd from Tulsa, Oklahoma, Transformation Church. And today I would love to pray with you. Hey, today I want to pray for people who are dealing with grief. And I believe that the heaviness is going to get lighter. Let's go to our Father. Father, in the name of Jesus, I pray right now for my brothers and sisters who are going through so many different situations that they didn't plan for, that they weren't ready for, and honestly, that some of them just can't handle. Father, the loss of a loved one, the loss of a job, the loss of a season, the loss, Father God, of a dream. Today, I thank you that you're a God that takes everything that the enemy meant for evil and you turn it for our good. And so right now, Father God, as it's okay for us to grieve, I thank you that you are the one that bottles every tear. Father, I thank you that this will not be the end, but it is the new beginning of something that you have designed for each one of us. Today, Father God, I thank you that at your appointed time, those tears turn into laughter and those sorrow moments turn into praise and shouts. God, I thank you right now for those who are going to work and listening to this or literally sitting in their bed feeling depressed. I thank you that something shifts in their mind, their heart, their will and emotions right now. I thank you that grief will not be a graveyard, but it will be a garden and beautiful things will come out of it. So I thank you, Father God, for strengthening my brothers and sisters right now and giving us a day full of your love, your joy and your peace. In Jesus' name we agree. Amen. Hey, Ricky, thank you for letting me pray with the fam today. And again, my name is Michael Todd. If you're ever in Tulsa, Oklahoma, come by Transformation Church. We'll treat you just like family. And if you can't make it, check us out on YouTube every day. Matter of fact, you can go to church now. I'll talk to you later, Ricky.
3: Hey, we appreciate you. That was Pastor Mike Todd, the senior pastor of Transformation Church in Tulsa, Oklahoma. Thank you so much, Pastor Todd. It's time for the praise break right here on the Ricky Smiley Morning Show.

0: Oh, my God. Here, dry all your. Oh, my God.
1: And dry all of my tears away.
0: All right, y'all. Hey, I hope y'all enjoyed that praise break this morning. That was for you, DD. Hey, I got your front page right here.
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0: All right, 14 minutes after the hour, y'all got your front page right here. Alfredas, good morning.
4: Good morning, Ricky. It's Thursday, August 27th. Here's what's going on in the news. A disaster of almost unimaginable scale is unfolding along the Nepal-Tibet border. Catastrophic flash flooding has killed at least 160 people, wiped out entire villages, and left nearly 1,500 others missing. Dozens of Americans are reportedly among those still unaccounted for. The flooding was triggered by the collapse of part of a Himalayan glacier, sending water, ice, and debris crashing through that region. The U.S. Embassy in Kathmandu is now working with local authorities to locate Americans and assist those affected. Elsewhere, the fate of Lindsey Clancy is expected to be in the hands of a Massachusetts jury today. Testimony has officially wrapped in that trial. The mother is accused of strangling her three young children back in 2023. Now, Clancy did admit that she killed them. She's pleaded not guilty, with her attorneys arguing that she was suffering from postpartum psychosis and wasn't criminally responsible. Prosecutors say she understood exactly what she was doing. Closing arguments begin today, followed by deliberations. In other news, Meta, actually, is paying billions over allegations that Facebook and Instagram were designed to keep children hooked. So how much do your kids get? Nothing. Do not expect a check in the mail. The settlement does not create a nationwide payout for families. That money goes to state governments, which may spend it on mental health services, online safety programs, enforcement, or in some states, consumer restitution. Parents are not going to receive checks just because their kids use the apps. However, families claiming serious documented harm can still bring separate lawsuits against Meta. As a matter of fact, thousands of private cases are still unresolved. But now Meta is doing stuff like two-hour limit, no notifications overnight, no notifications during the day if you're a kid. So they have put some things in the system that probably should have been there before. For info on these stories and more, go to RickySmileyMorningShow.com. Now, here's a look at sports.
5: Rock T, the sports genius, is in the building.
6: What's up, man? Uh-oh, the word is that Cleveland Browns fans are refusing to buy season tickets if Deshaun Watson remains the starting quarterback, man. Ooh. They want Shedeur Sanders to be their starting quarterback. So, look, is the stadium going to be empty when Deshaun takes the field in the first home game? Of course not. But listen, man, this is serious. This is. Don't be surprised if billboards start popping up all over the city of Cleveland.
0: Now, you know, I had an opinion yesterday. Today, my opinion is, how is he going to develop chemistry with the offense if he don't have the opportunity to play?
7: You talking about Shedeur, right?
0: Shedeur.
7: Yeah, absolutely, man. That locker room is important. It's going to depend on what's happening inside the locker room. And we don't know that part. Like, with all the players, how do they feel about the decision of Deshaun Watson being the starting quarterback and not Shedeur? So, we're going to find out when first season pop, when first game kick off. It's going to be, and they're going to be on the road, though, the first game. So, we'll see, man. And it's about doggone time. The NFL will be eliminating the Pro Bowl, Rick. About time. This used to be a fun game to watch back in the day when they was really playing defense, but they stopped playing defense. It was watered down. They moved to a flag football game. That was entertaining. It was all right. But now they finally say, you know what? We're going to go ahead and do away with the game. We still going to recognize all the top 88 players from the season and give them their recognition for being an all-pro, but they just not going to play the game. And I'm with this, man, because the game is, even the flag, man, it's like, nah, man. It is what it is. That's my quick sports report right there. Bringing it, Tat. What you got coming up next in a hot spot?
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0: All right, y'all, Rick Smiley Morning Show at the bottom of the hour. Time for the hot spot. What up, Brat?
4: What up, Ricky? Good morning, everybody. I'm your girl, Brat Tat Tat, and this is the hot spot where we bring you music, movies, and more. So let's get on off into it. Well, y'all, Lauren London has been cast as Snoop Dogg's mother, Beverly Tate, in the upcoming biopic Snoop. Now, Snoop's mom was a church choir director. She also is credited with giving him the nickname Snoopy, which eventually became Snoop Dogg. Now, Lauren has worked with Snoop before. She was in a couple of his music videos, from church to the pulpit to the palace. What is it? From the church to the palace, no R, in 2002, Drop It Like It's Hot. And other actors have been cast in the film as well. Jonathan Davis, he'll play Snoop. Miles Bullock will portray Dr. Dre. And Cameron Jones has just been cast as Tupac. Snoop the biopic is scheduled to be released in August of next year. I cannot wait to see that, because I know Snoop had a lot to do with picking the right people to cast, and I can't wait to see him and Lauren London back together. That's gonna be so awesome. All right, y'all, moving on. HBO Max just dropped a trailer for a Jay-Z docuseries. Yes, and it is titled Jay-Z N8. I wonder what N8 means. The trailer features a conversation between Hov and Rick Rubin. Now, the two are talking about Hov's career,

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1: 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So that is soon. Oh, my goodness. I cannot wait. Okay, the additional episodes, they're going to drop every Friday. So that's going to be great. So, y'all, real quick, speaking of the Carter family, Beyonce is out here supporting great causes. 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So congratulations go out to Beyonce for doing big things and just giving back and helping people as they always do, Gary. All right, y'all, we're going to wrap up the hot spot on that note. 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Coming up next, y'all, we got Special K with the news you absolutely positively cannot use, and that's right here on the Ricky Smiley Morning Show.
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3: All right, y'all, Rick's about the morning show. Hey, 10 before the top of the hour, y'all. Special K got news you positively absolutely cannot use. What up, K?
4: Hey, what up, Rick? What I want y'all to do is go to my IG, Special K913. I got a big event coming up tonight. Y'all can get all your information on that. Check it out. Get tickets and all that good stuff. Let's jump.
3: Where's it going to be?
4: It's going to be at the Perfect Note in Marietta, Georgia. Marietta, Georgia. Tonight.
3: What time?
4: It's going down. 8 p.m. is when it's going down. It's called Grown Folk Business. It's my one-man show, man. I'm about to take this thing all over the country. So, hey, let's get into something that lets me exhibit my smartness once again. Hey, that was not nice. My mama's listening. Don't do that. Mind-blowing facts. Rock T, Alfredas.
5: Okay.
4: Gary, Brad, and Ricky. Are y'all ready? These are some mind-blowing facts that you did not know until right now. Abraham Lincoln created the Secret Service on the day of his assassination. That morning, he created the Secret Service, but apparently they didn't clock in time because, Now, how about this sentence? Listen to this sentence, guys. The quick brown fox jumps over the lazy dog. What's particular about that sentence? It uses every letter in the English alphabet. Ah. The quick brown fox jumps over the lazy dog. Yeah. Uses every letter in the alphabet.
3: Never knew
4: that. Is deep. Okay. Come on now.
6: Interesting.
4: Hey, how about this one? There's no word that rhymes with any of these words. Month, orange, silver, or purple.
3: Purple.
4: That's absolutely. There's no other word that rhymes with those words.
3: We did that now, orange and purple back in the day and couldn't offer $1,000. Couldn't nobody guess
4: it. Nobody, because there ain't no word that rhymes with it. Now, speaking of words, how about this one? Dreamt is the only English word that ends with the letters MT.
3: Mm.
4: You ain't know that, did you?
6: Message.
4: Hey, never Brock T, Alfredas, I bet y'all didn't know this one. The word facetious contains all the vowels in order. It's the only word that does that. A-E-I-O-U.
3: We need to write this down.
4: Come on now.
3: This is some good stuff.
4: Okay. Now, here's an animal fact. Sloths. Y'all know what a sloth is?
5: Yeah.
4: All right, they're slow in everything they do, including their digestion, because they digest their food so slow, they cannot fart. They only can do it out of their mouth.
5: Ew.
4: Yep. That's they have to breathe out their farts. Now, I know some people who probably.
3: Yeah, them sloth. Look like, what's the name, from the Goonies?
4: Yeah. Here's another animal fact. I got to get out of here. Male ducks have corkscrew-shaped penises.
3: Oh, really?
4: That's why? Either very uncomfortable or very exciting for female ducks.
5: I wonder why.
3: They twist it.
4: They twist.
3: They twist it.
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3: If you're in a work meeting and they wrapping up the meeting and they be like, any questions? Wait on me to leave before you get to ask your question. Do everybody a favor. Wait. Just walk up to them at the end and ask your question. Ain't nobody trying to sit around for your dumbass questions.
6: Right.
3: But what if we, man, shut up. Ain't no but what if. They already explained it. Asking your questions. But can I get a park? No, man, just leave. It's over. People ask stuff. They not asking that for real. They don't really want you to have no questions. They just saying that for protocol. Shut up. Sit down and let me leave. And raise your hand and prolong the meeting. Man, I'm ready to go. Ain't nobody trying to sit here with the boss? Yeah. Trying to go back to my little office, man.
13: Hey, same thing in the classroom. Son is already that one damn student in the classroom asking stupid ass. He already told you stuff. So what? We got an L. Gary.
14: Coming up next, y'all. Prayer warriors are being solicited for Trevor Smith. I'm going to tell you who Trevor is next. 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
5: Party people, it's 7 minutes after the hour. Gary has the tea and the Kahlua of the day. Gary, good morning to you.
6: Good morning, Ricky. Good morning, America. Good morning to you. It's Thursday. A beautiful, beautiful, beautiful day in the neighborhood. And here's what's happening in celebrity news. Y'all, Busta Rhymes, honey, has agreed to pay his former assistant $25,000, honey, to settle a legal battle over wages and alleged workplace abuse. Now, according to new court papers reviewed by All Hip Hop, reveal that the deal amount between the rapper, whose real name, y'all check it out, is Trevor Smith, and Gashelle Gables, who worked as his personal assistant for roughly July of 2024 to January of 25. Now, Gables will receive, y'all, a measly $12,500 payments, with half classified as wages and the other half covering the remainder of the settlement. Now, the agreement still needs, honey, a federal judge's approval before the case can fully close. Now, a $25,000 payment is far, listen to this, and it hurt my spirit, is far below the regularly. He only asked for $6 million, honey, that he was initially seeking from the veteran rapper. But they say in the lawsuit, Gables alleged that he routinely worked 15 to 18 hours a day, 7 days a week, for a flat $200 daily rate. And he also accused Busta of popping him in his face several times, honey, at January the 10th, when they had a dispute inside the Brooklyn building. That is sad. $25,000 when you ask for $6 million, and this man makes millions of dollars, and you're going to just give him that little bit amount of money? I would go back and try to sue him to another court then, because I think...
5: Well, it just depends on how much a pop in the face is going for these days. You know, these prices and them went up.
0: What's it going slap, for?
7: Several times.
5: Yeah, them slaps, like $500 for a slap.
6: Yeah, but that's low down. I mean, Buster could get him a little bit more than that as a consolation prize here if he was working 10 to 15 hours a day and just getting him $200 a day. That's sad. But
7: if he was taking it, he was accepting it.
6: Well, he probably needed it, because he probably listened to what my friend Shirley grandmother said. If you can't make a dime, make a nickel. So, hell, he was making his nickel.
7: It don't make no sense. But if you accepted it for a period of time, then it must be okay. You must be okay with it.
6: Well, I feel bad for him. I will go back to another court and try to sue to appellate court. Which one that does?
0: Appellate.
7: Appellate.
0: Appellate.
7: You said appellate.
0: Appellate.
7: You're going to go sleep on.
6: Going to sleep.
7: Yeah. You at your grandmama's house. You and your cousins.
6: Appellate. No. All right, moving on. In other celebrity news, y'all, Rick Ross, baby. Ooh, honey, Rick Ross is calling out, honey, a luxury brand, baby, for allegedly taking his money and leaving him empty-handed. Y'all, here's what Mr. Ross had to say.
8: Down here in Wynwood at the Hermes store, Ricky Mose bought a crocodile sandals over a year ago from Hermes, and I still haven't received those crocodile sandals. May have been, what, 12K? Hermes, I got my eye on you, because this ain't the way it go, baby. This the bowl, Hermes. Rose just want a refund, Hermes. I feel like I'm being taken advantage of. Is Hermes doing this?
6: Baby, I sure don't get that Miss Hermes.
5: Wait a minute, what?
6: Yeah, he allegedly bought some crocodile sandals. And Miss Hermes, and he ordered them evidently from Hermes. And Miss Hermes probably said, girl, look, get in line, honey. You with Oprah and all these other girls we ain't being bothered with. So, honey,
0: right.
6: That's the way it's going, honey. But that's cheap for a pair of crocodile sandals, honey. $12,000, you said?
0: Sandals? That's barely any material.
6: Yeah.
0: But you know, Hermes, you go in there, you want like a blue bag. They're like, sorry, we ain't got it. You got to get what we got. You know what I mean? You can't. Yeah. You just have to get what they have or wait and wait and wait.
6: And Miss Hermes treating the African Americans real funny lately. So who was the other person we dealt with?
1: It was Hermes before.
6: Yeah, but it was Oprah and somebody else. Hermes kind of.
0: Oh, it was the basketball player's wife.
1: Savannah.
6: Yeah, Miss Savannah. Miss Savannah. Yeah, honey. Miss James, honey. So y'all might need to go to another store, honey.
1: Gary, you think you think Rick Ross was trying to get those shoes for the One Voyage cruise?
0: Ooh.
6: You know what?
0: Let's see if he wears them. Let's see if he gets them before that.
6: No, he probably was. He probably was, child. He was going to flex on y'all, honey. And those crocodiles going to go back in the water, baby, in that boat. Miss Hermes said, you won't be wearing them this year, honey. But anyway, Rick, we love you. Get those sandals, honey. Those sandals were made for walking, honey. And then my quick for free story, y'all. This is a touching story, y'all. And I'm sure, you know, we all need to touch and agree on this one, honey. Pat LaBelle's nephew, y'all, Bio Holt, I don't know if y'all heard the shocking news. He is publicly, honey, speaking out about a family estrangement. He says began around Christmas time in 2019 and became entangled, y'all, with his support for Donald Trump. Now, in a report, honey, shared recently, the singer's nephew claimed that Miss LaBelle, baby, had recently told him he needed to move, honey, out of her mansion they had shared for 12 years when a political conversation turned personal. He said relatives were discussing why Trump, honey, was a threat when he responded, why should I be afraid of Trump when you're the one, honey, who just made me homeless? Now, according to Mr. Holt, her family instantly, baby, attacked him and threw him out of the mansion, he said. Now, the nephew said the rupture did not end there. He alleged, y'all, that Mr. Bell later became upset when he discussed their relationship online, which he says led to what he called lifetime banishment. Mr. Bell threw her nephew out the house, y'all.
0: Well, yeah, look right here.
6: That's kind of spooky. I mean, he was talking about Trump. I mean, you know, that was his opinion, I guess. If you don't have an opinion, you live in somebody else's house? Is that the way it is now?
2: Not when it comes to white supremacy, you don't.
0: Yeah. Politics is different now. Yeah. It's so different.
2: That ain't even politics. That is flat out. It ain't even got nothing to do with left and right. You're talking about white supremacy. Yeah. That's different. That's different from just the Bush era. This right here, this is Jim Crow.
6: Yeah.
2: You know what I'm saying? Anybody supporting any kind of Jim Crow laws or that Project 2020, whatever it is, 2026, that's different. That's a different conversation than left and right.
6: Yeah, well, let's keep him living in prayer, y'all. Hopefully he find a place to stay, because right now being homeless is just not a good look. And when your aunt is a multimillionaire, so maybe he just pray. All right, now that said, did y'all know what time it is?
9: Sha-la-la.
6: Yes, honey. Sha-la-la, honey. Mr. Holt, honey. Get your ass out of here. All right, the Kahlua today, honey, is one of my favorite Kahlua. My Kahlua today, y'all, is Karora. On the high end, you say Karay, and on the low end, you say beautiful greenish brown. That's your Kahlua for today.
2: That's beautiful. Y'all, give it up for Gary with the tea. All right, party people, I got your wake-up calls. Y'all get at me now. 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

0: want to say, wake up, wake up, wake up. And we also want to tell Gary with the T, we've been seeing them outfits, boy. You better do it. You better work. Wake up, wake up, wake up.
1: Hi, Renee calling from Lakeland, Florida. Wake up, wake up, wake up.
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2: And I love Ricky so much. Wake up, wake up.
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1: just
3: you
1: too. From Chattanooga, and I want to wake up the Step, Morris, and John family. Wake up, wake up, wake up.

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3: Well,
1: y'all know the end of the Outcast song. 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All right, make sure y'all check out my exclusive conversation with Toya Johnson, Rushing. 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

0: You need to know. Jeff, good morning. Happy to have you, man.
1: Hey, good morning, brother. Good to be with y'all. So, listen, man, we are coming up on the most spectacular event in the history of politics, Trumpalooza.
2: Oh, wow.
1: President.
2: That's something.
1: Man, what's insane, y'all, is that as this two-day extravaganza approaches, there are a whole lot of even Republicans that are talking about, should this even happen? What is this about? Who is this for? I think CNN reported that Reb Wayne, a Texas-based Republican, said, I've heard people say, why are we even doing this? And I'm curious, man, even as y'all hear about this, like when we see everything that's going on in the country right now, all that is coming up from an entertainment perspective, all that is happening in local communities, and this is about Trump. The GOP doesn't look good, even being connected to it.
2: Right.
1: And when voters are concerned about the economy and not happy about even how, when you look at Trump's approval ratings, and I know we talk all the time, you all, about

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1: Kids doesn't care about health issues, doesn't care about the FDA. He's showing them every single second of every single day that he only cares about him being honored and remembered and tributes to himself. I mean, if they've let him go this far and they're not doing anything to stop him, why would this be a bridge?
2: Well, at this point, there isn't anything they can do to stop him. I mean, the things that he's doing in most cases are moved by executive order. They're not moved by policy. They don't require lawmakers for him to do those things. Even Republicans are clear that let him do what the hell he does. But this is still about him. He's not on the ballot.
1: But the Congress can't stop him.
3: You said who can't stop him?
1: Congress.
2: No, Congress can't stop what he does by executive order. And again, this is about midterms, y'all. So I think that we are really going to see in the next 70 days the chip, because the Republicans have to move on without Trump, whether he likes it or not. And so I appreciate what you're saying, Kay, but this is where the rubber really meets the road, you all. Let me know what you think. Hit me at Jeff's Nation. But I believe that as this midterm is going to be a referendum, and we're seeing it in Trump-backed candidates not winning in many places. So it's beginning to be life after Trump, and I think we got to start speaking that way and moving that way. If anybody, Republican or not, is going to begin defining what's next. So y'all hit me at Jeff's Nation. Let me know what y'all think. Love y'all, man. Have a great Thursday.
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8: All right, y'all checking them off. It's going down with y'all lying on the ones and twos. Ricky Smiley Morning Show. Let's get it.

0: this morning. That is not John Lyon. That's me mixing this morning. That's the,
1: yeah.
0: That's the Ricky Smiley cereal and milk mix.
1: Let them know, dog. Let them know.
0: Damn right. Damn right. That's the Ricky Smiley cereal and milk mix.
1: Yo,
0: man, want some milk?
2: Yo, you gotta do a DJ set on the One Voyage cruise. I think people will pay a lot of money to see you DJ a party, Ricky.
0: Hey, we gotta, man, do that on the cruise, man. John, if you set the records up, if you just set the music up and just show me how to switch it over, yeah. I really can do it. I got good hand and feet coordination, you know? No, that wasn't me. That was y'all line. I ain't gonna even take your credit, bro. You killed that.
2: But yeah, but hit me up on the gram, J-A-H Lyons.
0: Hey, man, let me come to Jamaican Lounge and mix one Friday night, right?
2: Say no more. Let me know when you're ready. We line it up.
0: Yeah, we got to make that happen. Black Tony, what's up?
3: I know what's up, son. Don't try to act like, don't try to act all friendly now.
0: Coming to work.
3: I thought you were twin. You ain't twin. I thought you were my partner.
0: Y'all always be trying
3: hurt. My feeling hurt. I'm not even going
0: to
3: lie. I'm trying to
0: manipulate situations when somebody don't fall into your narrative.
3: Ain't nobody trying to manipulate or nothing.
4: Wait a minute.
3: Ain't nobody trying to manipulate nothing, Shawty.
0: You're supposed to be at work and you be trying to change the subject. I be thinking
3: about
0: this.
3: Nah, ain't nobody trying to change no subject. The subject
0: nobody
3: respond. Cause Shawty, I'm not finna come in there with folks that don't, if you don't mess with me, I don't mess with you, Shawty.
0: What you mean?
3: I don't sign y'all. I saw everybody in the or invitation for my little boy's birthday party today, son. Ain't now one of y'all respond and said you RPSV, sir. Ain't now one of y'all RPSV.
0: You know, RSV for the birthday party, son. Chuck E. Cheese?
3: Ain't no damn Chuck E. Cheese. Shawty, we having it at the Flame. We going to be at the Blue Flame at 4 o'clock. And ain't nobody, ain't now one of y'all saying y'all going to bring y'all kids over there.
0: At the strip club, how old is your kid?
3: 8?
0: No, man, you can't do that.
3: And I want you to, I said, you can bring your little babies, or Frida can bring her children.
4: I'm not going to do
3: Roger
4: that.
3: Can bring his little boy. Brad can bring her baby. And man, ain't now one of y'all said you going to bring your children.
0: And I'm about to bring their child down.
3: And now my son is sitting here looking crazy because ain't nothing. He said, Daddy, why ain't none of them folks on the morning come to my birthday party? And he upset now. And now I'm upset. We're going to have a good time, Shawty.
1: What's going to take place at the party?
3: I mean, we're going to be respectful. We're doing it in the daytime, Shawty. For all the daytime scribbles going to be there. The nighttime scribbles ain't going to be there. Because the nighttime that's too much.
0: What's the difference between the daytime strippers and the nighttime strippers?
3: I mean, Shawty, they're going to be respectful, Shawty. They're not going to take off all their clothes. Come on now. This is a child, Shawty. They're going to script what they... with their drawers.
0: No.
4: Wait a minute.
3: They gonna screw with their drawers on, Shawty. But I'm just saying.
4: No.
3: I need that line to come and DJ that thing.
0: I wish I'd have had a birthday party like that, boy.
1: Yeah, come on.
3: Yeah, D'Antonio DeNardo. He liked it.
0: Yeah, my birthday party was at McDonald's, man. We had Mayor McCheese to show up. Came around with that big ass.
3: We're doing this at the Flame, Shawty, and we only using skinny scribbles. We're not using them big thick scribbles because that's too much for them kids. But look, bring your cheer. Rod T, bring your son and your little girls. Afrida, bring your little cheer.
4: Absolutely.
3: Afrida, how old are your children now?
4: 12. I don't know.
3: 6th grade,
4: dude. No.
3: See, that's what I'm talking about. Y'all funny acting. Shawty, you act like you too good to bring your children to the damn Blue Flame to birthday party.
0: No damn strip club. What kind of food you going to have? That might change my mind. What kind of food?
3: Shawty, we're going to have some wing, meatball, macaroni and cheese, pasta salad, oxtails. We're going to have all kind of food up and on. Y'all ain't going to be DJing, but it's going to be off the chain. Shawty, you need to come.
0: And what the kids going to do? What the kids going to do for fun if he turning 8 in the strip club?
3: They're going to watch the scrumple.
0: No. Yeah, that's all right. We're good.
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5: 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What up, Gary?
6: Good morning, Ricky. Good morning, America. Good morning to you. It's Thursday, a beautiful day in the neighborhood. And here's what's happening in celebrity news. Y'all, baby Beyonce then released a quote of the day, and I want y'all to tape this right now. Put your tape recorders on while I give you the quote of the day by Beyonce. She said, "Beauty has the power to influence confidence and how people see themselves, but true self-expression should also, honey, leave room for comfort, individuality, and authenticity." Oh, my God. Go, Beyonce. Then she also said, quote, "I like to walk around with bare feet, honey, and I don't like to comb my hair." And we know that because she wears a lot of wigs, but she looks great, though. She said, you know, she talked about the importance of natural beauty, individuality, and authentic self-expression. She said, "In today's world of beauty standards, social media, and honey, appearance-focused culture, this quote still carries deep significance. It reminds us that confidence does not always require perfection or constant grooming." Isn't that a profound quote? Mm-hmm. That is amazing.
7: It's great, especially coming from her. I think a lot of people will take something from it because it comes from her. We always want to be perfect.
6: But, and not just that, but I mean, Alfreda, you also, you know, subscribe to one of the things she said. You don't like to comb your hair.
0: Yep.
6: And she said she don't like
7: to comb. You know what? When you wear your hair naturals, it's different every day, and I'm with it. So.
6: Yeah. So.
7: Can't hurt me, Gear. You ain't going to hurt me.
6: Oh, I will try.
7: I like my hair.
6: Yeah, I mean, I just thought you read the quote before I gave it.
7: But, oh, wow.
8: Yeah. That's dirty, man.
9: That's messy.
7: So shady. I don't care.
6: Y'all, congratulations.
7: Y'all talk to me personally on the phone. He's so rude.
6: Oh, congratulations, man, to Beyonce. We love her and her quote. And I freaking thank you for subscribing. All right, moving on. In other celebrity news, oh, Shannon Shaw, baby. He reacted to the San Francisco 49ers on the Jed York's prostitution-related arrest. Now, defending the billionaire during a discussion about the case, he said, quote, "Ain't nothing wrong with that," he said, honey, on a recent podcast. Now, York was arrested Sunday in East Palestine, Ohio, after allegedly responding to a prostitution ad, and he only offered a measly $140 for sex at a trailer park. He was initially charged with engaging in prostitution before the charge was reduced to disorderly conduct. Now, York, he pleaded no contest. Now, Mr. Sharp, honey, was less bothered by the allegation than co-host Joe Johnson, who questioned the location and circumstances. He said, quote, "You think the man, cause he's worth $1 billion, he don't want to wet his whistle," Sharp said with a smirk. And then he later went on to say, honey, some craziness, child. And people saying, Shannon, really? This man that lost his mind. I mean, Rock T, what's going on with that? I mean, and who, Dylan, trying to pick up somebody for $140 in a trailer park?
5: Yeah. It went up from 40 to 140, and it went up. Well, I know y'all ain't talking about that little thing. Them cookies and went up. 140.
0: Trailer park cookies.
8: Got to be more careful.
0: He was trying to be
8: incognito.
5: They were $40 last year. God dang.
0: But think about it, Gary. He's a billionaire, so, you know, he's trying to go somewhere where maybe nobody may not recognize him or know who he is. So why not go to a trailer park and try to move in silence?
10: There's a thing called an escort service.
6: Yeah.
10: For people who have that kind of resources.
0: That's the point.
10: Very discreet.
0: If he goes there, then they may know who he is.
10: Nah, it's very discreet. Don't nobody know that, man. He ain't a player. He's an owner. Nobody know him.
6: That is sad. Yeah. I feel so sorry for that poor person just getting $140 because they live in a trailer park. Would any of y'all offer $140 in a trailer park?
5: Oh, my goodness. That's I just can't believe it went up from $40 last summer. What happened? We got to get Trump out of office. We got to get Trump out of office because it was $40 last summer. Everybody know it was $40.
10: Inflation done hit the cookie market.
7: conversation.
6: But how they found out it was him? This man, who told? I mean, this man is a billionaire. How
10: he got arrested in a sting.
6: Oh, honey, they fixed his butt up, honey.
10: You show your ID, they know who you are.
6: Yeah. Oh, my God. I feel so bad for that person, honey, who was going
5: to. So now you need ID to get the cookies?
10: No, you need ID when you get arrested.
5: They know who you are.
6: My Lord, well, we're going to keep our parties lifted up in prayer, honey. And then my quick for free story, honey, that, you know, some people say, honey, that Miss Phaedra Parks may have her a new man, honey. And I know it's not real. Talking about Phaedra may be dating a man of Caucasian descent, honey. He's a reality star as well, but I know that's not true, honey, because Phaedra, I'm sure she's loved being single, honey, and a nice, generous, wealthy woman, honey. So I don't believe that. All right, now that said, did y'all know what time it is?
5: What time is it?
6: Time for Sha-la-la, baby. Sha-la-la, baby, that doggone billionaire child. That ain't cute, honey. He going to increase the price, child. At least even it off to 200, child. But the color today is one of my favorite color. My color today, y'all, is curry. On the high end, you say curry. And on the low end, just say beautiful greenish brown. That's your color for today.
5: That's a beautiful color. Y'all give it up for Gary with a T if you would. All right, party people, the One Voyage Cruise sails October the 26th through November the 1st. Listen, I'm going to be your host, and the Rick Smiley Morning Show is going to be there broadcasting live. 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All right, Alfredis, what you got?
7: Well, Ricky, coming up in What's Trending, a surrogate mother traveled from Alaska to Texas after refusing to terminate her pregnancy. And now the newborn is fighting for his life after major heart surgery. 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Who should have the final say, the biological parents or the surrogate mom? Call now. We want to know what you think. 866-9-RICKEY. 866-9-R-I-C-K-E-Y. 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

0: morning show. That's Beyonce Morning Dew. All right, Alfreda, what you got coming up next?
1: Well, Ricky, coming up in What's Trending, a surrogate refused to end her pregnancy, and now the baby is fighting for his life after heart surgery. But here's the real debate. Who gets the final say? The biological parents or the surrogate? Call, let us know. 8669-RICKY, 8669-RICKEY. 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
1: All right, 25 minutes after the hour, y'all. Listen, a complicated custody battle in Texas is making national headlines, and it involves a surrogate mother, the biological parents, and a very sick newborn baby.
13: Yeah, Ricky, a nurse in Alaska by the name of McKenna West was carrying a baby for a couple in California when doctors discovered that the baby had a serious heart condition called hypoplastic left heart syndrome, and that's a severe heart defect where the left side of the heart is severely underdeveloped and unable to properly pump blood into the body. The biological parents wanted to end the pregnancy, but the surrogate refused. She decided to continue the pregnancy and carry the baby full term.
14: Yeah, Brad, and she eventually went to Texas to give birth, and the baby, Rumi, was born August 15th and is now in critical condition after undergoing major heart surgery. A California court ruled that the surrogate doesn't have legal or physical custody of the baby, and now a Dallas County judge has temporarily blocked her from seeing the baby, holding him, or even making medical decisions for him.
1: So the big question is, we're asking this morning, when a surrogate and the biological parents disagree about a baby's medical care, who should ultimately have the final say? It's her body, it's her choice, or should the biological parents have full control over the decisions when it comes to their baby? What are y'all thoughts on this, Brett?
13: This is tough because it said that they wanted her to end the pregnancy because the baby was sick. But now that the baby's here, they shouldn't get to decide, I don't think, because they wanted her to get rid of the baby. So I still feel like she should be able, because she has a love for the baby, she carried it. I feel like she should have a say so and be able to hold the baby and still see the baby.
14: Yeah,
1: because she carried it. Yeah,
14: I agree. But you know what they're going to have to do with these contracts? They're going to have to say, if something happens to the baby, the biological parents get to make the decision. And if that's not clear in the contract, then you should, the woman carrying it, the surrogate should be.
1: So the question that I have, the baby is a newborn baby going through all of these heart surgeries and probably in intensive care right now. Was it worth having the baby? I don't know, because I don't want to say anything wrong. Go ahead, Gary.
15: Now, my thing is, excuse me, the biological parent, would they be considered a parent? Well, they should have the right to say what they want to do with the baby, because they are the biological parent. The surrogate is just a carrier.
13: The biological parents wanted to get her to end the pregnancy, though.
15: Yeah, well, she should have done what they asked for, that because they're the biological parents, and they're the ones. Technically, this all boils down to money, too. So they're going to have to pay. Because they would have to, okay, it's a person I know of that was involved in a marriage, and there was a surrogate carrying a baby. I'm trying to edit this. Now, it was a surrogate carrying the baby. Well, the alleged mother did not want the baby, but the alleged father wanted the baby. Well, the baby came, And the mother had to pay for the baby, even though she didn't want the baby.
14: Well, here's what they said. Now that Rumi's been born, this family that wanted the baby aborted, now they say they love him. And they're committed to his necessary heart surgeries. They believe that she's trying to take the baby. They've also accused her of breaching the surrogacy contract. And they want more than $100,000 in damages. But right now, the biological parents do have physical custody, and they're keeping her from seeing him. But, I mean, I get what you guys are saying. They didn't want the baby. They wanted it aborted. So she's like, you know what? Y'all wanted it aborted? I'll keep it.
3: Right.
14: But now that the baby's born, they're like, wait, hold on. We want it back.
3: That part.
14: Yeah. So,
1: which really don't feel fair.
14: Right.
1: Because the thing about it is, if you didn't want the baby then, and the other parent decided to keep the baby or whatever, you should allow her to go through that, to go through whatever she need to go through medically and to get the baby, you know, healthy. And just remove yourself from that situation completely if you decide that you don't want to have the child. And now that she's had the baby and went through labor and all this stuff, and for them to take the baby, it just don't feel fair.
14: Right.
1: It's just me.
14: Yeah. Right. And Brad, I know you know this. Once you, I mean, you carry a baby to full term,
13: man,
14: it's just like
13: connected.
14: You are
13: yours.
14: So connected.
13: And then if the other people say they didn't want it, you feel like, okay, well, I'm going to make sure this baby is okay. So this is a tough one.
14: Yeah.
15: Yeah. But didn't the woman, the surrogate, didn't she went against the agreement? If they asked her to abort the baby and she didn't, they have the right to have the final say, because we asked you to do this, and that's probably part of the contract.
1: You start getting into all of those little gray area laws, my body, my choice.
14: Yeah.
1: All of that stuff. Just like if a man get a woman pregnant and he don't want the baby, he asks her to have abortion, he don't have no say-so, because it's her body and it's her choice.
3: There probably should have been an amendment in that agreement.
14: Sure.
3: Like, here's the first agreement. Okay, now the biological parents are saying, we want you to abort it. The surrogate said, "Nah, I'm gonna keep it." At that point,
1: how can you make somebody get an abortion? What does she just say? I'm finna go on the run because I'm finna keep this baby.
14: Which is kind of what she did.
1: Yeah, it can get real, real, real complicated, and it ain't nothing you can do about it when it comes to life in a versus a contract.
14: Right.
1: You know what I'm saying? That's like, but we would love for somebody from a law firm to call us up.
15: Yeah.
1: A good lawyer. That'd be a good. So I want to see what y'all think. Get him at 866-9. Ricky, let's go to the phones. Good morning.
6: Hi, this is Linda from Baton Rouge. I would assume that some type of contractual agreement was written, not just a verbal understanding. And I personally feel as if the surrogate carries the baby and she does not want the child to be baby put on life support or life ended, I feel like she should have that right, even though this child is not biologically.
7: So this is Tamira. I'm calling from Indiana. I do think that once the rights were terminated during the surrogate process, when the parents realized that the baby was sick and they terminated their rights, they gave all the rights back to the mother. So the mother that carried the baby should have all the rights.
8: My name is Bella. I'm calling from Louisville, Kentucky. The biological parents should have the final say-so because it's a contract, so they should be held to that.
9: Hi, I'm Stacy calling from Houston, Texas, and I wanted to know, I think the biological parents get the final say, but I wonder if that situation sets the biological parents in the situation to be sued for child support. That's my question.
16: Yes, my name is Michaela. I'm calling from Cleveland, and I'm going to side with the surrogate only because the biological parents, you know, they made that decision. They originally didn't want the baby, wanted it terminated due to issues. And I feel like if the surrogate kept the baby is hers and her medical expenses and her problem.
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0: All right, y'all, No Limit and Cash Money Records are going on tour together, and we got your chance to win some cash money and a flyaway to see the concert live in Florida.
1: So check this out. We're going to play a snippet of either a Cash Money or a No Limit record song. 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
0: All right, let's see who we let's see who can get today's lyrics. All right, Rick Smile the Morning Show. Who is this?
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0: Hey, Selena, where you calling from?
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0: Hey, yeah. Star 94. Hey, listen. Okay, we about to play Finish the Lyric. Are you ready to play?
2: All right, let's see. All right.
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0: Oh, man, Rick's about the morning show. Yes, the One Voice Cruise, man, is a party with a purpose. And listen, man, it's going to be here before you know it. Now, we sail out of Miami October the 26th through November the 1st. And listen, I'm going to be your host. And, man, I'm telling you, man, I had so much fun last year. But this year is bigger and better.
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2: Ow! Did you say party?
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2: 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Capri is going down, man. Brad, who else going to be performing?
3: Man, you know your girl going to have to get on that stage and do a little something. Hey. We got T.I., we got Keith Sweat, D.L. Hughley, Karen White, Tamar Braxton, LaToya Luckett, Eric Benet, Rick Ross, and so many more. We got old school funk and R&B.
0: And don't forget about the gospel with Jonathan McReynolds, Pastor Mike Jr., Ja'Kalen Carr, and Erica Campbell.
4: 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And that will be hosted by, guess who? Anthony Anderson, Cedric the Entertainer, and Mr. Tendernism. 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
5: And y'all make sure, honey, y'all come to my tea party because I'm going to be serving it up, baby. And speaking of serving it up, Erica and Warren Campbell, y'all also have a vow renewal ceremony with special guests Tony, Terry, and Brad. Now, you and Judy going to be hosting something else, right?
3: Yes, indeedy, Gary. Me and my beautiful have a fireside chat. Man, it's going to be some spades, tournament spades, players. We got the ultimate spades tournament with Makai Pfeiffer. Hey, can y'all play spades?
1: I mean, kind of. Yeah.
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3: Yeah. Y'all. I think I did, too.
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0: All right, y'all, so make sure you join us. 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
5: All right, 25 minutes after the hour, got your front page right here. Alfreda's, good morning.
2: Good morning, Ricky. It's Thursday, August 27th. Here's what's going on in the news. America First, unless we're talking burgers, apparently. President Trump campaigned on America First and Made in America, but now he's opening the door to more than 600 million pounds of cheaper foreign beef. And we still don't know exactly who's supplying it. Some additional beef, though, is already coming from Argentina. And plot twist, nearly 30,000 pounds of Argentinian beef was just recalled after entering the country without required USDA reinspection. So, American ranchers are competing with cheaper imports while we're left asking, where are we getting this beef? Who's making sure it's inspected? You know, lettuce gave us cyclospora, jalapenos brought salmonella, millions of eggs got recalled, and now beef is skipping inspection at this point, Ricky. Salads, salsa, breakfast, burgers are all on probation. In other news, New Jersey Congresswoman LaMonica McIver is not off the hook. A federal appeals court says she has to face two charges after allegedly getting physical with agents trying to arrest Newark's mayor during an ICE inspection. Now, McIver pleaded not guilty and says the case could discourage other lawmakers from overseeing ICE. Also in the courts, mail-in voting has not been banned. However, new restrictions could cause some ballots to be rejected. About 25 states are fighting the rules. But don't gamble with your vote. Check your state's requirements right now and maybe start getting your plan together to vote early,
5: right,
2: so that work, weather, and mail delays do not get in your way. Real quick, Ricky, finally, in the Should We Be Concerned department, another passenger plane blew two tires while taxiing at Chicago O'Hare. That's five tire-related incidents at Chicago airports this month. This time was an American Airlines flight headed to Charlotte, and everybody got off safely, boarded another plane, but still, there have been a lot of similar incidents during takeoff, landing, or taxiing. For info on these stories and more, go to RickySmileyMorningShow.com. Now, here's a look at sports.
6: Rock T, the sports genius, is in the building.
7: Oh, yeah, man. Oh, shout out to the Cleveland Browns fans. Yes, this whole week been about Cleveland, but they mad. They upset and they feel about them.
5: Oh, yeah.
7: They word is on the street that the Cleveland Browns fans are refusing to buy season tickets if Deshaun Watson remains the starting quarterback. The Browns fans want Shedeur Sanders as their quarterback. So we're going to see what happens, man. But I like it. I like it, man. No disrespect to Deshaun Watson, man. But this is, look, man, we understand this is $230 million decision. And it has nothing to do with the playing on the field. It's this money that they invest into that bad contract. It's about that time, though. NFL will be eliminating the Pro Bowl game, but they still will recognize the top 88 players from the season. So it's, they need to do this, man, because the Pro Bowl game is, it used to be fun to watch when they play defense. Now you got the best players in the league coming together to play, and they was really playing back
5: in
7: the day.
5: Skipping around, they ain't doing that.
7: Nah, man, it started getting watered down. Then they changed to flag football. Flag is cool, you know, it's entertaining. But now they say, you know what, we're going to scrap the game and just recognize the player. So I'm
5: then
7: all for it.
5: Then they start letting Gary with the teeth go out there, all that.
7: Oh. Yep, exactly, man. Wow. Last but not least, man, former NBA player J.R. Smith, an old video resurfaced on the internet of him speaking about how most black athletes blow most of their money on dumb stuff rather than investing it back into our communities.
8: I'm not counting your chips, but everybody else is.
1: So you make 200, you make 200, you make 175, you make 150, you make 180. 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Who's gonna stop us? We got the money. We don't have the mindset. Our mindset, we'd rather go throw $60,000 in the club, in the strip club. Go throw $60,000 than go feed 2,500 people in the hood.
7: Now, right, listen, man, for the record, he's telling the truth. But I will say there are a lot of pro athletes that are giving back and doing and uplifting their communities, man. But he's speaking the gospel on that one right there.
8: I ain't never threw no whole bunch of money up in no strip club.
7: I'm collecting that bad.
8: Hell no. Send up that damn girls walking around with them damn stomach look like some balled up homework.
2: Sir.
8: Not doing it.
2: It's men in there with stomachs that look the same.
7: Oh, man.
8: It don't matter. We ain't walking around with no string on.
2: I see your point.
8: The stretch marks spelled their name Rashida in cursive. Yeah.
2: Wow.
8: Not doing it.
7: Nope. I ain't going to be able to do it, man.
2: Not Rashida. That's a long name.
8: Rashida is in cursive in stretch marks.
7: Oh, yeah. Gosh. What kind of tattoo she got, dog?
8: Up there got a tattoo of her baby daddy and his grandmama before his grandmama got shot.
2: Oh, my gosh. Brad, please.
9: Wait a minute.
10: Drop it like it's hot. Drop it like it's hot.
2: What did that turn into? Me in this
7: house.
8: Yeah, okay. Her great grandma 43.
2: Oh, great grandma, dang.
8: Rest in peace, Big Mama. You throwing money on Big Mama? Got Big Mama face up there. Big Mama face on the on your lower back holding the Bible.
2: Oh, wouldn't be cool to look at. What'd you say, Brad? It's hot.
8: She up there strip teasing with some church shoes on. Give it up for black stockings and white shoes. Thank you. We're not doing it. Oh. Brett, good morning. Brett, this is time for the hot spot. What up, Brett?
11: What up, Ricky? Good morning, everybody. I'm your girl, Brad Tatat, and this is a hot spot where we bring you music, movies, and more. Y'all crazy, so let's get on off into it. Well, y'all, Jafar Jackson may have a possible explanation for his aunt, Janet Jackson's absence from the blockbuster movie Michael. He thinks that Janet may want her own movie. He told GQ Magazine, "I don't want to speak too early, but Janet has ideas of maybe doing her own film." He also raised the potential problem of establishing one actress as Janet and Michael, only for a different actress to portray her if Janet does eventually develop her own film. Now, Jafar did not say a screenplay exists, but he did say Janet has ideas about possibly doing her own film. Now, director Antoine Fuqua says that he respects Janet's decision not to be portrayed in Michael and emphasized that she remained supportive of Jafar in the movie. So for people who think she wasn't supportive, she did remain supportive. Do we want to see Janet Jackson?
7: Yes, absolutely. I do too.
11: Because you never know, you know, from the inside what she was going through. So it'd be good to hear from her and let her, you know, produce it and let her make sure she has a lot to do with everything that goes on in the movie. So that would be great to see a Janet.
12: And you probably would be a part of it. You was part of her life for a long time.
11: I was not a part of her life for a long time, Gary.
12: I thought she dated Jermaine.
11: Moving on, Dr. Dre has revealed that he is using artificial intelligence, that's AI, as a tool in his music production now. He told the New York Times he sees AI as a modern equivalent of the drum machine or synthesizer and views resistance to it as a failure of creativity, and he doesn't see it as a threat. Because we all know some people do. He also thinks that those who oppose AI song generation tools are afraid of learning new things. Now, old school rapper DJ Quick does not agree. Here's what he said about
13: it. It's a total violation of culture. It's appropriation. You can't recreate somebody that's still here doing what they do. That computer is not going to have my nuances. I watch AI programs on YouTube and they mispronounce words. You know what I mean? Mm-hmm. It ain't ready yet. It ain't human. Keep this human. I'd rather have bad human material than good AI material.
8: I agree.
11: You agree?
8: I ain't feeling that AI thing.
11: But it's almost like it's going to be taken over, though, regardless. Everybody kind of using it, but they just not saying they're using it.
12: Yep.
11: So, Dr. Dre.
8: Now you're going to go to Follies. They got AI strippers.
11: No. Uh-oh. You know what?
7: Yes, sir.
11: No.
7: They got to get off stage and get plugged in to charge back up.
11: Oh, my God. More information on these stories and more, you're going to go to RickySmileyMorningShow.com if you miss any part of the show. 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
11: 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I'm on.
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1: Your Thursday brings us a mixture of sunshine and clouds. 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
14: This is The Daily Play with Joy Taylor. In every season, except for during the COVID pandemic, the NFL has had a Pro Bowl. The quality and nature of that game has shifted over the years, but on Wednesday, the league said no more. Instead, players selected as Pro Bowlers will be invited to attend an in-person celebration in Los Angeles during the traditional weekend the Pro Bowl games took place. There's a major shift in who's a Pro Bowler as well. 88 players will be named to the Pro Bowl class in late December with no replacement selections. Quote, it's okay to be the first league to walk away from the competitive All-Star game is a quote from NFL Executive Vice President Peter O'Reilly. I love that the NFL is never afraid to make big sweeping changes, and I'm actually okay with this. 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

0: 107.3 and Closing the Gap celebrate the 21st anniversary of the Low Country Jazz Fest. 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Wish I could have seen it. 21st Annual Jazz Fest in Charleston at the Gillyard. 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

0: Usher Raymond, Chris Brown. Two icons, one legendary link up. 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

0: 107.3 and Closing the Gap celebrate the 21st anniversary of the Low Country Jazz Fest. 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

0: This is such a crazy feeling, though. 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

0: 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Labor Day weekend, September 4th through the 6th at the Gilliard, 95 Calhoun Street. 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

0: you set this on hell? You gotta make her say my name one time here.
1: My name is DL.
2: Ladies and gentlemen, put your hands together for DL Hughley.
0: All right, happy birthday to Cesar Millan, the dog whisperer. Have you? Do you think he's ever gotten bit?
3: Yes, he has.
4: Yes, he tells you. He tells you he's been bitten a lot.
0: Yeah.
3: Some of them dogs you don't need to whisper, you need to yell at because
0: the ones that don't bite probably don't like Mexican food all that much.
5: Maybe not whisper, you need to run.
0: Happy birthday to Shandra Wilson, Grey's Anatomy. Happy birthday to Tom Ford. I used to like his fragrances.
4: And what happened?
0: I'm
4: going to tell you what I do like. I love his shoes. His shoes?
0: Happy birthday to Yolanda Adams. She's alone in the room. Alone in the room.
4: Like me and you.
0: I don't listen to gospel a lot.
4: But you did like that.
0: But every once in a while a song would come on, I'd be looking at myself like, I gotta get it together.
4: You shed a tear or two.
0: I'd be like, I gotta get it together, man. Yeah. I can't be out here bad like this. And then I just drive off to get into some shenanigans.
4: Yeah, then there's that.
0: I'd be like, alone in the room. Just me and you.
4: That's enough.
0: Just me and you. I love that song. Happy birthday to Demetria McKinney. I think she's from Oakland.
4: Demetria McKinney is?
0: Mm-hmm. I don't know. Happy birthday to Savannah Jane. She's still beautiful as ever. Happy birthday to Mario. Happy birthday to Downtown Julie Brown. Happy birthday to Mario Winans. Happy birthday to Ronrico Lee, Survivor's Remorse. Happy birthday to Mace. I love their podcast.
4: Yeah.
0: Him and Cameron, right?
4: Yeah.
0: Happy birthday to Brianna Stewart. Happy birthday to Aaron Paul Jesse Pinkman on Breaking Bad. Happy birthday to Roger Stone. I hate him. Mm-hmm. Happy birthday, possibly, to Lyndon Baines Johnson. LBJ.
6: All the way.
0: Mm-mm-mm. And I don't mean LeBron James.
4: No.
0: LBJ. Welcome to the show. Coming up this hour, Jasmine's going to tell us what's trending. I'm going to have a little note from the GED section right now. Get Macwell. It's the DL Hughley Show.

0: 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We will be covering today's top stories with what's trending in just a few minutes. Right after Olivia Dean, I like her a lot.
1: Me too.
0: On the D.L. Hughley Show.

0: That, of course, was Olivia Dean. That she's the daughter of Paula Dean. Most people didn't know that.
1: She is not.
0: No, I'm just starting stuff.
2: Granddaughter James Dean, you know.
0: And she's the love child of Paula Dean and Jimmy Dean.
1: Oh yeah, there you go. That's perfect.
0: We got Eric Benet, Dave Hollister, Q Parker, Stone Stiff, Jay Brown, and of course me, DL Hughley. 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Jasmine, can you please tell us what is trending?
1: Target back in the news again, having to issue an apology about this Halloween costume. And here's their apology. I'm sure you've seen it by now. It's
0: see what
1: very
0: Viola
1: offensive.
0: Davis went. Man.
1: She's like, I don't accept their apology. But let me tell you what their apology says. Target says, an apology from us. We pulled an offensive Halloween costume that it should have never been part of our assortment. It is no longer for sale. As a company, we got this wrong and we are deeply sorry. We know this is especially hurtful to our black guests, team members, and partners. That's all you got?
0: I bet you Jiggy Boos, you'll come here now, huh?
1: Yeah, sure. Like,
0: they thought if black people was boycotting, we wouldn't see it.
1: Yeah, stop. Stop it.
0: Wink, wink.
1: Stop it. Big wink, wink.
0: That's when you, when you don't have black people in the boardroom, like, what's wrong with you?
1: Yeah. Well, you know how many people they had to go through?
2: That's what I'm saying. Yeah. They don't have
1: from the person who did the printing, the last person who approved the copy and the print, yeah. Right? Somebody had to say, you
0: not
1: know what?
0: Not one of them was black.
1: Yeah, not one. They said, oh, this looks good. Jeremy, you did a good job.
0: I think it's great.
1: Anyway, also trending.
0: Maybe
1: on
0: we,
1: a
0: some,
1: much
0: we could
1: note.
0: Have some of those patty pies.
1: Another hanging. North Carolina, Demetrius Eugene Fleming, 38 years old, was found at a home in Roanoke Rapids. He's got 9 kids. And the family, of course, wants answers. And, of course, the authorities are saying, we don't really know what's
3: I'm so
1: going
3: tired.
1: On.
3: Nothing to
1: you
3: see
1: know?
3: Here. No.
1: Nothing to see here. No speculation about anything. Just, well, we just.
0: Mississippi.
1: And we want everybody to relax. Don't jump to conclusions. No, That's always the first thing they say.
0: I'm telling you, I don't know who did it, but I'm guaranteeing you somebody white. I'm telling you.
1: Yeah. It's completely out of control.
0: These people that ain't hanging themselves.
1: Yeah, at all.
0: And I will also say that little boy who got shot by that police officer, why is his record sealed?
1: Yep.
0: Man.
3: You know why.
1: But that's what's trending.
0: We all got to fight to prove our love.
1: Fight the power.
0: Mm. All right, should be quiet.
1: Oh, sorry.
0: Come here, we got a little note from the GED section. Be quiet. We got a little note from the GED section. That's coming up in about 15 minutes. It's the D.L. Hughley Show.
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0: Smokey Robinson, have you seen his skin?
2: Man.
0: Yes, he obviously crushed up the miracles.

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1: Diseases literally we haven't seen in decades on the way back. There have been tens of thousands of Americans who are sick, and a lot have been hospitalized, and two are dead. Cannot, get rid of all the immigrants and wonder why construction ain't here. You can't wonder why your pool is green, and you can't wonder why lettuce is making you. And I think that they know that what they're the screw worm. You can't. So the screw worm and his beef industry is now on pause because of that. Corona was bad enough, but we had an influx of stupidity. We had a virus of stupidity. They came up with a vaccine for the coronavirus, but not for the dumbness. Remember, like literally, I was reading an article. Leprosy is on the way back. Leprosy. Measles, polio, rickets, scurvy. This got the band back together. Who is responsible for that? That's a little note from the GED section. It's the D.L. Hughley Show.

0: She's jazz. She's smart. It's the Jazzy Report on the D.L. Hughley Show.
1: California took a big step towards making HIV prevention more accessible than ever. The California Assembly Appropriations Committee advanced Senate Bill 1023, which will expand access to the most powerful tools for the communities to prevent the spread of HIV. SB 1023 requires health plans that already cover injectable PrEP to also reimburse it through their outpatient prescription programs. Which is great.
2: That is great. About time they're doing something good, man. That needs.
1: I know. It seems like it's been forever since HIV.
2: I didn't mean to say I need some. I don't need.
1: Well, yeah, don't say that.
2: As a community, we need.
1: But the community needs.
2: Yeah, thank you.
1: Well, increasing numbers of young people are identifying as gray sexual, meaning they only feel sexual attraction occasionally, rarely, or under certain conditions. Now, the group can also include other identities, such as demisexual, who are people who only feel attraction after forming a strong emotional bond. Now, experts believe social media has a lot to do with the spread of different identity terms.
2: Gray sexual. I thought that was like, you know, having sex with an old person. I thought that was
1: Either that or it's just flat sex.

0: 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If you've been injured in an accident, trust the team that puts people first. Rogers, Patrick, Westbrook, and Brickman. 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Learn more at rpwb.com.
1: Yeah. Don't tell me that. Don't tell me that we don't culture play when you're straight in your hair. You're doing it to what?
2: Well, no. I disagree with that part.
1: You do.
2: I disagree with that. Maybe okay. The color contacts, perhaps, but I think it is a totally different thing with the way that they have, you know, talked about our hair and criticized it and called it nappy and called it all the things, and then they turn around and try to get it. You know, even when you look, you know, to
1: they talked about rock and roll and took that too.
2: I know, but that's my point. You know, we've never criticized the, you know, like their hair. Eyes or their
1: I'm
2: hair
1: just say
2: or whatever.
1: This. It's when you live in a culture like this, people are gonna take from people. They take more from us. There's no doubt about that. But don't tell me we don't culture Republican when we got macaroni. Come on now.
3: But then you need that. You need their hairstyles to get a job here in America, you know, in a lot of cases. So we've been brainwashed through television and.
1: Not to work at Sally's Beauty Supply, you don't.
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1: All right, so what do you think? Do you think that you have a problem with white people wearing traditional black hairstyles? That's the question that we're posing to you. 877-242-2426.
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1: Okay, okay. You got something to say?
0: Your voice matters. 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

0: All right, the question we're asking on Young White Woman with Braids, confronting somebody who had a problem with it. Do you agree? Do you think that you have a problem with, you know, white women wearing, white people, you know, wearing our styles or our traditional hairstyles? We are going to go to our social media platform, especially, okay, what are they saying?
1: So we got Stephanie from South Dakota, and Stephanie says, whatever you want to wear is whatever you want to wear, but people can talk about it.
0: Yeah, if I see one more homeless white dude with dreadlocks, I think I'll lose my mind.
2: Well, I think that might be a little different, huh?
0: Yeah, no, but I think his hair didn't grow
2: that
0: way.
2: I mean, in some cases, you can't wash it and comb it. It could mat up on its own.
0: No, not like that.
3: That's what a dreadlock is.
0: They're not going to look like Bob Marley.
2: It's what it is. You just don't wash your hair. You know, in some cases, they put a little something extra in it.
0: Generally, if you, well, as someone who has hair that would tend to, if I don't take care of it, would tend to do that. They have dreads down to their ass, and it's, you know, it's not their hair. I see it all the time.
2: Homeless people?
0: I see homeless people all the time. Well,
2: Where are they getting this artificial hair?
0: I don't know.
2: You're
0: Maybe homeless. They got it a long time ago. They got phones, too. I don't know who you call it.
2: Perhaps, wow. Yeah.
0: But I see a lot of people, and I think, and I say this all the time, what the world thinks of America in terms of being cool and hip and, you know, avant-garde and setting, you know, fashion, all that kind of stuff, it comes from black people, all of it. What the world doesn't like about America comes from them. Like that we, you know, are warlike and, you know, loud and arrogant and, you know, want everything, everybody to comply to our wishes and all that kind of stuff. So I think it is natural for them to want to be like us. Like, everybody want to tan till the police roll up, and then nobody want to be a tan. But I think that there's, you know, in different parts of the world, if you're fat and dark, you're rich.
2: Yes.
0: But here, if you're fat and dark, you're poor.
3: Yeah.
0: You know what I mean?
2: Well, I also think that has a lot to do with, you know, here we have everything in excess. In certain places, they don't. So obviously, if you have enough that you can, you know, be a certain size, you know, then that does denote wealth. You know, I just think it's quite remarkable how all of these things that they have always talked about in a very negative way about us, whether it is how colorful we dress, whether it is the swag in our step, whether it is even, you know, black women who are curvy and have big butts and, you know, all of those things, the brown skin, all of the things that they have just talked so horribly about. Now, all of a sudden, well, not all of a sudden, but the past couple of years, two decades even, all of those things have become very popular, especially on social media.
0: The bustle that they...
2: Because they wanted a big butt.
0: So they've been doing this their whole thing.
2: Yes.
0: It's always
2: wearing their hair in a bun. Yeah. Even now, when you go in the stores, you know, right next to you is a white girl buying a bonnet with you. Right. What are you doing over here?
0: What stores are those?
2: All of them. I'm not even kidding. All of them.
0: To a store.
2: You go on CVS or you go in the store. I don't go in Target. But you go in some of these stores and the black hair kids. No, no, I said I don't go in Target. God is my witness. I don't go up in there no more. Anyway... Where the black hair care is, I'm telling you, you step right there and it's somebody white right next to you. You're like, what are you talking about? This is our stuff.
0: Yeah,
2: you know.
0: Yeah,
3: was.
2: But I don't care. You can wear your hair however you want to.
0: I guess you can. All right. Do you think that you have a problem with the white people wearing black hairstyles, traditional black hairstyles? 877-242-2426. We get to your calls in a bit. It's the D.L. Hughley Show.
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1: connection.
0: This is what happened.
2: Do you think it's offensive if I wear braids?
3: Yes, because you don't understand the culture or the meaning behind the braids. White girl with braids just doesn't fit right in my spirit. Like, you're literally trying to cosplay me.
2: How am I trying to cosplay you when Vikings and men with braids? I'm a Viking with this hairstyle right now. And if anything, you're cosplaying me because you're wearing a wig right now, which doesn't fit right with my spirit.
3: You guys just want to be us so bad.
0: I think when I was younger, I didn't like a lot of things. Now, it doesn't matter to me, you know. But I don't know who wears more fake hair, dudes or women.
1: Mm. Yeah, now.
0: I can't tell who wears more.
1: 2 years or so.
0: If I see one more dude with dreadlocks he didn't have the day before, I think I'll lose my mind.
1: FYI, too, now. Not just hair, but, you know, men also do all of this. The beard, the mustache. You can get your whole new face.
0: I know somebody went to Turkey and got it.
1: Yeah. Oh, yeah.
0: A beard transplant.
1: Where do you transplant? Where do they bring?
0: I don't know where it is.
1: I don't know
0: what it is, but I know, like, you know, listen, if you, whatever you want to do, but I think that the greatest form of flattery is imitation, right?
1: Yeah.
0: Remember Michael Bolton? He just did the Eiley brother like it wasn't there. Remember that?
4: There's a long
0: Michael
4: list
0: Bolton, Michael, like I'm saying, they just. It, Milton Berle used to go to black Chitlin Circuit and watch black comics and steal their jokes.
4: Yep.
0: So it's just not, you know, it's always, you know, it's you live in this level of proximity with people.
1: Well, yeah, I was about to say, you're going to have some bleed over, for sure.
0: Yeah, so we're going to get you a call. So there's a young lady, she had this to say.
2: Do you think it's offensive if I wear braids?
3: Yes, because you don't understand the culture or the meaning behind the braids.
0: All right. Do you think that you have a problem with the white people wearing black hairstyles, traditional black hairstyles? 877-242-2426. We get to your calls in a bit. It's the

0: The question we're asking, ladies and gentlemen, this is the scenario.
1: Do you think it's offensive if I wear braids?
2: Yes, because you don't understand the culture or the meaning behind the braids. White girl with braids just doesn't fit right in my spirit. Like, you're literally trying to cosplay me.
1: How am I trying to cosplay you when Vikings and men with braids? I'm a Viking with this hairstyle right now. And if anything, you're cosplaying me because you're wearing a wig right now, which doesn't fit right with my spirit.
2: You guys just want to be us so bad.
0: Does it bother you when white people wear traditional black hairstyles? I mean, even like when they wear close cuts, you know what I mean? Where they wear fades. Mm-hmm. That's us too.
3: Mm-hmm. It is.
0: Yeah.
3: I don't necessarily care. I'm not going to tell you the truth.
0: Not at all.
3: I don't care.
0: Not at all.
3: You want to with your hair. It's growing out of your scalp.
0: I think
3: you can fry it. You can dye it. You can lay it to the side.
0: I don't care.
3: That's your business. I don't
0: now,
3: care.
0: Now, I think that you should have the commensurate credit score when you wear black hairstyles.
3: Let me ask you something then.
0: I think you
3: Does
0: should.
3: That also go the other way?
0: Because
3: you
0: yeah.
3: say I got white hair, which I don't, by the way.
0: Well, you do.
3: I'm just saying.
0: You do.
3: So,
0: do you know what happened yesterday?
3: I want to talk about
0: this at 4 o'clock hour. I think it was something I thought about when we were doing the show yesterday. But I gotta table this and get to this question. Does it bother you when white people wear traditional black hairstyles? That's the question we're posing based on, of course, this audio. We're going to get to your calls in a bit. It's the D.L. Hughley Show.
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And

0: the question we're asking. This is the audio.
1: Do you think it's offensive if I wear braids?
2: Yes, because you don't understand the culture or the meaning behind the braids. White girl with braids just doesn't fit right in my spirit. Like, you're literally trying to cosplay me.
1: How am I trying to cosplay you when Vikings and men with braids? I'm a Viking with this hairstyle right now. And if anything, you're cosplaying me because you're wearing a wig right now, which doesn't fit right with my spirit.
2: You guys just want to be us so bad.
0: Does it bother you when white people wear black, traditional black hairstyles? That's the question we posed to you. We're going right to the phones.
3: I do have a problem with it. And the reason that I do is because when I was a little girl in school, my mother used to put plaque, that's what we called it, in my hair. And I was sitting in front of a white girl after we had integrated, and she touched my plaque and she said, "What is this?" I turned around and I slapped her hand. So then again, I got in trouble for it because she made fun of the way my hair was back then. And those were plaits. So now you see them wearing French braids just like I had when I was a little girl, and they want to do that. Also, want to go in a tan booth, and they want to tan. I watched them at the gym go in and out of tanning booths. Apparently, they have a problem with the color of their skin. So they want to be brown also. Anything we invent or create, like the chest bump, the handshakes, they do it too now. So we never copy anything that they invent because they don't invent anything. So I do have a problem with it. They need to stick to their own little straight horsetail hair.
4: I think it goes both ways, and that if we're going to be mad at them for wearing our styles, then we got to do the same when we put all that grease and mess in our hair and perm it. You know, it works both ways. It's a double-edged sword.
5: Well, I don't think that we should have a problem with other cultures using our hair care products, because look at us with our nails. Look at us with the Asians teaching us about all this hair weave. It's like we went back in the day in the 80s. I don't even think our people even, everybody was blue eye, green eye. I mean, we want to do what everybody else is doing, but as soon as they want to do what we consider our culture, then we have a problem with it. And I don't mind if a white lady is into hair care products because she may have one of them brown curly head babies. You know, we don't want to always talk about that. Even though she white, she may have our kids at her home that she needs to learn how to properly take care of their hair.
6: I don't think it's a problem, you know, because I think we set the standard for what is cool. So I kind of appreciate that they copy it.
7: Actually, I don't think I have a big problem with them wearing the braids. Actually, I love braiding on white girls' hair because it turns out so beautifully. I know it's off topic, but I actually hate when they date our men. I know that's bad. I'm not racism or anything like that. I just feel like they're trying to eliminate us, and that's all.
0: All right. Do you think that you have a problem with the white people wearing black hairstyles, traditional black hairstyles? 877-242-2426. We get to your calls in a bit. It's the D.L. Hughley Show.

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1: To us, we want contacts and we want to wear wigs. 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
2: Everybody wants to be a but nobody wants to be a. They want to copy us, but they don't want to be us because they don't have to go through what we go through being black. But I wouldn't want to be anything other than black, and I take the struggle and the strife because I'm with my people.
3: I feel that whatever they want to do is fine with me. I mean, if they want to wear our style, that's fine, because we certainly have copied their style. We want the straight hair, so we go out here and buy all this hair, and then people are bleaching their skin. So I feel if this is what you want to do, do it. I mean, I have no problems with whatever people want to do.
4: If black women can wear white style long hair, which is not natural to black, why can't they wear any style they want to wear? Okay, what's the difference? That's the same difference.
5: I don't have an issue with them copying our hairstyles, copying our clothing, our swag, or anything. I say go ahead. You know, it shows that they like our style. They like the African-American, how we dress and how we do, and I think that's okay. But if they really want to feel it, shoot, go into the bank with black and get denied, and then you're going to really know what it feels like to be a black person. But as far as them dressing and looking, that does not bother me at all. I think it's a great thing.
6: And I just like to say, we have a lot of nerve getting mad at white folk wearing black hairstyles. And this is the reason. I just walked down the street today, and I saw 17 black women with blonde hair. I mean, with white hairstyles. And we wear just as many of their hairstyles. We don't have that many. They can't do too many of our hairstyles with their hair. But the ones they can do, they do with the dress, with the curls, and, you know, things like that. But I think we should get just as upset about these black women wearing white women hairstyles.
7: 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Coming up in 10 minutes is the D.L. 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

0: What's good, y'all? This is that boy Trey, back again with another episode of My Life After ER, an inside look at HBCU graduate life. But damn, man, it is feeling like the end of an era right now, because everything goes right. This is probably the last time y'all gonna hear from me checking in with this same little intro, My Life on the ER, My Life After ER, all this and the third, because I'm actively not in college. I graduated. We on the other stuff. Need to get on my grown man. So with that being said, yeah, man, it's been a hell of a ride. Upwards almost 4 years now I've been checking in with y'all, letting y'all know what's going on. And it's crazy, man. Y'all was here from me checking in during my freshman year to now moving on to my sophomore year, even when I came back to Dallas trying to hoop and stuff. But now we are all the way done, bro. My senior year was probably my most exciting year in college. Even had me thinking, damn, right when I'm starting to get my footing in this stuff, I had to leave. Hey, that's life, man. And it's all happening and all unfolding the way it's supposed to be, because I'm about to do so much bigger and better and crazier stuff now. Like, now I ain't got to worry about school, but I'm still going to miss the hell out of school. And that's crazy for me to say. I hate school. I know I'm still going to be able to come back for homecomings and here and there whenever I want. That's the thing about this HBCU, especially Spellhouse AUC connection, is that it never leaves you. It sticks with you for life. I got friends and people I've met throughout my time as a college student in Atlanta that are going to remain connections for the rest of my life. I'm going to always have that title of Morehouse Man attached to my name. It's never going to leave me. I got it tatted on me. I got the logo tatted on me. This connection is way more than skin deep. Like, I can call some of my pupils that are Morehouse alum, and they got me with whatever. That's the kind of connection that's fostered at an HBCU. And now, moving on to the better things in life, I'm going to really be able to take advantage of this Morehouse Man title. And don't even get me started when I come back for homecoming this October. Homecoming as a lump, man. I'm going to have a time. That's all I got for y'all today. This is that boy Trey checking out of My Life After the Yard. An inside look at HBCU life.
1: Thank you, Trey. The militant man Jamal Kingsley, he's going to return to expose racism hidden in our everyday lives. That's coming up next on the D.L. 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

0: 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Remember, if you were in Boston, I'm going to be there this Friday and Saturday and Sunday at the Boston City Winery. I guess I go out to see the white man who owns it. I'm going to go out to see his house.
1: That'll be nice.
0: What is it, Skip? Where is it at?
2: In Boston or in New York? You're not talking about
0: the Massachusetts. Massachusetts. No, it ain't the Hamptons. It's Massachusetts. It's one of them fancy areas.
2: I can't afford it. I don't know.
0: Yeah, no, I can't either, but I'm sure going to stay over there.
1: See, if I had white people like that, I would share with you.
0: You do.
1: I don't have super rich white friends. Well,
0: no,
1: like
0: you just got to move up. You could trade 3 or 4 of me and get one. You know what I'm saying?
1: When they do
0: sometimes
1: that.
0: Sometimes you got to piece up.
1: Shut up, DL.
0: Coming up this hour, we got the Middleton man, Jamal Kingsley. He's going to be returning to let us know, to expose racism hidden in our everyday lives. We have the Hughley Hustle Home Mix. And plus, Kyle Hughley, a.k.a. Especially Al K, is going to drop another joint on Short Bus Records. It's the DL Hughley.

0: Now, welcome to the show. The Militant Man Jamal Kings are here to expose racism here tonight, every day live.
1: Hello, my brothers and sisters. This is Jamal Kingsley, the Militant Man, here to expose racism hidden in our everyday lives. Why is it when you hit guide on your TV, you always get to MTV and VH1 before you get to TV1 and BET? Is it because you think white should always come first? Think about it, my brother. And why is it? I was shopping for a mask the other day, and I noticed whatever style of mask you want, the white mask always costs more than the black mask. Even when you do the same job, white gets paid more. Think about it, my brother. And why is it? When you add bleach to your laundry load, it makes the whites whiter. But you know if you add too much bleach, it will tear your clothes up. I guess that just goes to show, too much white is never a good thing. Think about it, my brother. This has been Jamal Kingsley, the Militant Man. And until next time, stay woke and think about it, my brother.
0: We're going to have another Special K Short Bus Records banger. That's up in 20 minutes. It's the D.L. Hughley Show.
2: 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And when you need the facts, DL delivers. He keeps it 100 with that real-life grit you won't find anywhere else. 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

0: Number four of the top five crucial inventions you can thank women for: a computer software, thanks to Grace Hopper. She was actually also awarded the first ever Computer Science Man of the Year Award.
1: Wow. Yeah, well, hey, you know, well, if Bruce Jenner can be a woman of the year, she could be a man.
0: Oh, let me move on. Number three of the top five inventions you can thank women for: Ruth Wakefield for the chocolate chip cookie.
1: Oh, yeah.
2: Oh, yeah.
1: And people who blind in one eye and missing a big toe, thank her, too.
3: Yeah, for real.
1: Thank you for this high A1C. Ruth Kyle Hughley, a.k.a. Special Kid, the latest hot record producer. And we're going to hear his latest project on Short Bus Records coming up in about 10 minutes. Then we're getting back to the mix on the DL.

0: That is going to wrap up this hour's Hughley-Usso on Mix. Now it's time for Kyle Hughley, a.k.a. Special K, to drop another joint on Short Buzz Records.
1: And it's your boy, Special K, another Short Buzz Records banger, baby, baby. Now listen up, everybody. It's been nearly 3 months since Mitch McConnell has been seen. Even the last time he was in Congress, he needed help to vote. Here's Have You Seen Mitch? It's another bang on Short Buzz Records, baby, baby. And...
2: 3 months ago today, Mitch was leader of the GOP. But now, we ain't heard a peep. As far as we know, he might be 6 feet deep.

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1: This is the Daily Play with Joy Taylor. 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The quality and nature of that game has shifted over the years, but on Wednesday, the league said no more. Instead, players selected as Pro Bowlers will be invited to attend an in-person celebration in Los Angeles during the traditional weekend the Pro Bowl games took place. There's a major shift in who's a Pro Bowler as well. 88 players will be named to the Pro Bowl class in late December with no replacement selections. Quote, "It's okay to be the first league to walk away from the competitive All-Star game," is a quote from NFL Executive Vice President Peter O'Reilly. I love that the NFL is never afraid to make big sweeping changes, and I'm actually okay with this. 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
0: 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And we're back.

0: coming up, we got a song for when your mom and daddy were still together. Plus, One Voice Jeopardy is coming up in less than 15 minutes. Now it's time for What You Need to Know with the one and only Sybil Wilkes.
1: It's Sybil Wilkes with What We Need to Know. A federal judge in Boston lifted the final injunction blocking President Trump's nationwide mail voting order, allowing federal agencies to compile citizen voter lists while the Postal Service establishes uniform mail-in ballot standards ahead of this year's midterms. In Mississippi, Congressman Benny Thompson and Senate candidate Scott Collum addressed an NAACP event in Jackson, Mississippi, urging black voters to turn out in November amid concerns over voting rights and state redistricting. Meta agreed to a historic $17 billion settlement to resolve a landmark trial over teen social media addiction, committing to hard daily time limits and enhanced age verification controls on Facebook as well as Instagram. Finally, the PGA Tour is partnering with the LeBron James Family Foundation to return professional golf to Akron, Ohio next year, hosting a tournament at the Firestone Country Club paired with the student mentorship programs. I'm Sybil Wilkes. Be informed, be empowered.
0: Thank you so very much, Sybil. 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
0: It is the DL Hughley Show, your 2026 edition. If you're going to be in Boston, I'll be there this Friday, Saturday, Sunday. Officer Tatum done started something, right?
4: No, doesn't he always?
0: Why would he? Because he listen. When he said she looked, Michelle Obama looked like a man.
4: Yeah.
0: And then his wife looked like Daniel Day-Lewis.
4: Oh.
0: That is a handsome woman right there.
4: Stop it right there.
0: If they ever do Ichabod Crane, I know who's going to play it.
5: No, Ichabod was skinny. That
0: broad looked like the model for the nickel. I swear to God.
6: Oh, she did.
7: Enough with the dozens now. Let's
4: enough
7: get on
4: with it.
0: No, you know what? Here's my quest. I think that they have been so disrespectful that I'm going as evil and uncouth as they are. I'm gonna be.
6: Yeah. Well.
0: So if you ever
6: mission accomplished,
0: I'm not one of them people. I ain't gonna seek the high road. I want you to do it, and everything evil you say, I'm gonna say something evil back.
4: Yeah, as you should.
6: Yeah, and that's so.
0: That's what I'm gonna do.
4: I gotcha.
0: I'm not trying to because all that. Oh, that's, you shouldn't bring her in. I didn't bring that dusty broad in. He did.
5: Sure did.
0: He did.
5: Everybody can't be fine like my wife.
0: Yeah, goofy ass. Did you ever wonder why that white broad was still available at the time? Did you ever wonder that?
7: But he's so dumb. If you laugh at a meme about the Obamas being apes, guess what they think you are?
0: Yes,
4: true.
0: Yes.
4: He thinks he's above them, though.
0: No, he doesn't.
5: He's
0: country ass.
7: He's dumber than he.
0: Well, anyway, you can hear the real. You can hear the real words on uncertain.
4: There you go.
0: And Stephen A. Smith, what is wrong with him?
7: Oh man, another lost case.
0: He's been gone for 12 days. But where did he go? Here's the thing. He seems to not understand. Like, nobody's came up with receipts. Everybody's come up with receipts. If you don't believe they had, then why did you apologize for something you don't know you did?
4: Right.
0: When you talked about Jasmine Crocker, you went to the Shade Room to apologize, right?
4: Mm-hmm.
7: Yep.
0: But this time, you went to Sean Hannity. You don't understand how bad it makes you look to have an internal struggle and you go tell a white man on us?
7: Yeah.
0: You don't get How bad that is?
5: They ain't working, boss.
4: I don't think he cares. Yeah,
0: I don't think he cares. I think he does. I think he does. Well, you know what? You can hear that and more on Uncertain, and hear about Daniel Day-Lewis' new projects. All right, coming up, we got a song for when your mom and daddy were still together. We have the One Board Jeopardy, and of course, a little note from the GED section, and we'll cover today's top stories with what's trending on the DL.

tell me and my woman, you've been going through a lot of changes for about 6 months or so. It's been real hard to talk to one another. You know, a relationship ain't nothing without communication. While we were laying in bed, the both of us looking at the ceiling overhead, eyes wide open about 3 o'clock in the morning. I said, baby, we can't go on this way. She said, you're right. I said, I know you love me, and I love you. Then we started holding.

0: So welcome back to Millions of Men. Jamal Kingsley, he's playing one boy of Jeopardy. Hey, Millions of Men, how are you?
1: Hello, my brothers and sisters.
0: Well, you're a nice buff there, though, too.
1: This is, Jamal Kingsley, the militant man, here to play One Voyage Jeopardy. This is where we read lyrics from artists from the One Voyage crews, and we will have people guess which artist it is. Today's contestants, of course, our beloved Jasmine Sanders.
2: Yeah.
3: Winner, winner, winner.
1: And our guest contestant, straight from the Congo. Morba, welcome to the show.
4: Glad to be here.
1: I will get...
0: Hurry up before immigration runs in. We ain't got time for this.
5: Umgawa.
1: Go to ov2026.com and you'll get a list of the artists that perform. And so when I ask you these questions, it might help you out. The first lyrics, Jasmine, are you ready?
3: I think so.
1: Here we go. Walked in this place, surprised to see a big girl getting busy, just rocking to the go-go beat.
3: Yeah, I know it.
1: Who is it?
3: EU.
1: Congratulations.
0: Who was it?
3: EU.
0: I could have done that last week. You didn't have no easy ass questions like that. Damn, all that.
1: Morba, are you ready?
4: I think.
1: Here are your lyrics. That's why I keep hitting them with this grammar, letting N-words know that I'm the real mama jamma. Straight to the head, like a chronic sack. I passed the mic, and yo, I passed it back.
3: Come on, you know that.
4: I don't. Oh, God.
0: Now say it in Congolese. Now do the...
4: No, I'm...
1: It's the brat, functified.

0: All right, last one.
1: All
0: right, this is the last one. It should be easy. Whoever knows it, jump in. There were many others after you. Quite a few one-night stands. Some of their names I can't remember.
1: Dave Hollister.
0: Congratulations!
1: Yeah.

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A flash flood warning has been issued for Beaufort County, Culloden County, and Hampton County, effective until 7:52 p.m.

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1: Diseases literally we haven't seen in decades on the way back. There have been tens of thousands of Americans who are sick, and a lot have been hospitalized, and two are dead. Cannot, get rid of all the immigrants and wonder why construction ain't here. You can't wonder why your pool is green, and you can't wonder why lettuce is making you. And I think that they know that what they're the screw worm. The screw worm and his beef industry is now on pause because of that. Corona was bad enough, but we had an influx of stupidity. We had a virus of stupidity. They came up with a vaccine for the coronavirus, but not for the dumbness. Remember, like literally, I was reading an article. Leprosy is on the way back. Leprosy. Measles, polio, rickets, scurvy. This got the band back together. Who is responsible for that? That's a little note from the GED session.

0: 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Jasmine, can you please tell us what is trending?
1: Target back in the news again, having to issue an apology about this Halloween costume. And here's their apology. I'm sure you've seen it by now. It's
0: you see what
1: very
0: Viola
1: offensive.
0: Davis went.
1: She's like, I don't accept their apology. But let me tell you what their apology says. Target says, an apology from us. We pulled an offensive Halloween costume that it should have never been part of our assortment. It is no longer for sale. As a company, we got this wrong and we are deeply sorry. We know this is especially hurtful to our black guests, team members, and partners. That's all you got?
0: I bet you Jiggy Booze, you'll come here now, huh?
1: Yeah, sure.
0: They thought since black people was boycotting, we wouldn't see it.
1: Yeah, stop. Stop it.
0: Wink, wink.
1: Stop it. Big wink, wink.
0: That's when you, when you don't have black people in the boardroom, like, what's wrong with you?
1: Yeah. Who, you know how many people that had to go through?
2: That's what I'm saying. Yeah. They don't have
1: from the person who did the printing, the last person who approved the copy and the print, right? Somebody had to say, you know what?
0: Not one of them was black.
1: Yeah, not one. They said, oh, this looks good. Jeremy, you did a good job.
0: I think it's great.
1: Anyway, also trending.
0: Maybe
1: on
0: we,
1: a
0: get
1: much
0: some,
1: somber
0: we could have
1: note.
0: Some of those patty pies.
1: Another hanging. North Carolina, Demetrius Eugene Fleming, 38 years old, was found at a home in Roanoke Rapids. He's got 9 kids. And the family, of course, wants answers. And, of course, the authorities are saying, we don't really know what's
0: I'm so
1: going
0: tired.
1: On.
2: Nothing to,
1: you
2: see
1: know?
2: Here, no.
1: Nothing to see here. No speculation about anything. Just, we just.
0: Mississippi.
1: And we want everybody to relax. Don't jump to conclusions. No, That's always the first thing they say.
0: I'm telling you. I don't know who did it, but I'm guaranteeing you somebody white. I'm telling you.
1: Yeah. It's completely out of control.
0: These people that ain't hanging themselves.
1: Yeah, at all.
0: And I will also say that little boy who got shot by that police officer, why is his record sealed?
1: Yep.
0: Man.
2: You know why.
1: But that's what's trending.
0: We all got to fight to prove our love.
1: Fight the power.
0: All right, be quiet.
1: Oh.
0: We got what have you learned with the that's coming up next on the D.O. Hughley Show.

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1: Join the fun now.
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0: Laverne Cox, I don't understand why you would get yours cut off and then still keep the last name. 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
0: Caitlyn Jenner went to Earl Shot.
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0: glad that's over with. 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
4: 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Hughley Show, your 2026 edition. In case you're going to be in Boston, Massachusetts, I'll be there this Friday, Saturday, and Sunday at City Winery. Come check me out if you take a notion. Jasmine Sanders, what did you learn today?
5: I was sad to hear that yesterday how you talked about it comes in threes. I don't know, because we've lost Peter Cullen. And you may not know that name, but you know his voice. He's the voice of Optimus Prime in the Transformers. Passed away.
6: Wow.
5: Crazy. So that might make four, right?
6: That's five. It was already four yesterday.
5: Is that five?
6: Yeah, well, and
5: oh, my goodness.
6: We can just go ahead and jump to what I learned because Menace to Society, the actor from Menace to Society, Samuel Monroe, he passed away at 52. So
7: really?
6: You know, he had cancer or something, but he passed away. And
7: rest in power.
6: So that was, I think he leaving. Did I read three kids? And, you know, that's just unfortunate, man. That is definitely unfortunate.
5: That's very unfortunate. Praying for the family, for sure.
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Good evening, Charleston. I'm Stevie Bird. Welcome to Nighttime Radio right here for you Thursday night. Let's kick it all off with Brownstone, If You Love Me. 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

Magic 107.3, need it bad. That's what I'm talking about right there. Thursday night in the city of Charleston, I'm Stevie Bird. Got some preseason football going on tonight. We got Pittsburgh and Buffalo, along with New England and Cleveland. And then you got San Francisco and the Raiders. And then we'll do some Rams and Chargers tonight. So.

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7.3, Eric Bellinger in Cry in Front of You. Now, how many guys out there that cried in front of their woman, huh? Or cried anyway, you know, just, I mean, weep, you know? I have. I'm telling you the truth, I have. I have cried in front of my, well, I don't have a woman right now, but when I had a woman, I cried in front

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